0: chances will stay at around 20% over Thursday night. We'll be partly cloudy with a low of 74 degrees. Then sunny and hot for our Friday afternoon. Our highs will be back up to 100 degrees.
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5: Now your Hill Country weather, I'm meteorologist Scott Cook. Lows be down to 77 degrees tonight. Skies will stay mostly clear with a light breeze out of the south. But the cloudier skies will return for our Thursday afternoon with a 40% chance of showers. Highs will still be up to 100 degrees with winds out of the north. Rain chances will stay at around 20% over Thursday night. Will be partly cloudy with a low of 74 degrees. Then sunny and hot for our Friday afternoon. Our highs will be back up to 100 degrees.
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4: Now your Hill Country weather, I'm meteorologist Scott Cook. Lows be down to 77 degrees tonight. Skies will stay mostly clear with a light breeze out of the south. A bit of cloudier skies will return for our Thursday afternoon with a 40% chance of showers. Highs will still be up to 100 degrees with winds out of the north. Rain chances will stay at around 20% over Thursday night. Will be partly cloudy with a low of 74 degrees. Then sunny and hot for our Friday afternoon. Our highs will be back up to 100 degrees.
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3: Now your Hill Country weather, I'm meteorologist Scott Cook. Lows be down to 77 degrees tonight. Skies will stay mostly clear with a light breeze out of the south. But the cloudier skies will return for our Thursday afternoon with a 40% chance of showers. Highs will still be up to 100 degrees with winds out of the north. Rain chances will stay at around 20% over Thursday night. Will be partly cloudy with a low of 74 degrees. Then sunny and hot for our Friday afternoon. Our highs will be back up to 100 degrees.
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5: Now your Hill Country weather, I'm meteorologist Scott Cook. Lows be down to 77 degrees tonight. Skies will stay mostly clear with a light breeze out of the south. But the cloudier skies will return for our Thursday afternoon with a 40% chance of showers. Highs will still be up to 100 degrees with winds out of the north. Rain chances will stay at around 20% over Thursday night. Will be partly cloudy with a low of 74 degrees. Then sunny and hot for our Friday afternoon. Our highs will be back up to 100 degrees.
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7: Now your Hill Country weather. I'm meteorologist Scott Cook. Lows be down to 77 degrees tonight. Skies will stay mostly clear with a light breeze out of the south. But the cloudier skies will return for our Thursday afternoon with a 40% chance of showers. Highs will still be up to 100 degrees with winds out of the north. Rain chances will stay at around 20% over Thursday night. Will be partly cloudy with a low of 74 degrees. Then sunny and hot for our Friday afternoon. Our highs will be back up to 100 degrees.
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1: Now your Hill Country weather, I'm meteorologist Scott Cook. Lows get down to 77 degrees tonight. Skies will stay mostly clear with a light breeze out of the south. But the cloudier skies will return for our Thursday afternoon with a 40% chance of showers. Highs will still be up to 100 degrees with winds out of the north. Rain chances will stay at around 20% over Thursday night. We'll be partly cloudy with a low of 74 degrees. Then sunny and hot for our Friday afternoon. Our highs will be back up to 100 degrees.
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2: Now your Hill Country weather, I'm meteorologist Scott Cook. Lows be down to 77 degrees tonight. Skies will stay mostly clear with a light breeze out of the south. But the cloudier skies will return for our Thursday afternoon with a 40% chance of showers. Highs will still be up to 100 degrees with winds out of the north. Rain chances will stay at around 20% over Thursday night. Will be partly cloudy with a low of 74 degrees. Then sunny and hot for our Friday afternoon. Our highs will be back up to 100 degrees.
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1: 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I've been here in Llano Hospital for 25 years now. When I first started, I didn't have a car, so I walked to work. Every day, there would be somebody driving and waving at me. Waving was not a common thing in the Philippines, but being new here in Llano was very meaningful to me. I'm Russell, radiology tech at Llano Regional Hospital. I will take care of you like you have taken care of me.
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5: Now your Hill Country weather, I'm meteorologist Scott Cook. Lows be down to 77 degrees tonight. Skies will stay mostly clear with a light breeze out of the south. But the cloudier skies will return for our Thursday afternoon with a 40% chance of showers. Highs will still be up to 100 degrees with winds out of the north. Rain chances will stay at around 20% over Thursday night. Will be partly cloudy with a low of 74 degrees. Then sunny and hot for our Friday afternoon. Our highs will be back up to 100 degrees.
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2: Good morning. Now your Hill Country weather. I'm staff meteorologist James Covington. Skies will be partly cloudy, hot, humid, spotty thunderstorms for every Thursday, high in the upper 90s, northeast winds 10 to 15 miles per hour. Mostly clear, humid, maybe some fog tonight, falling into the lower 70s, winds become light and variable. Scattered afternoon thunderstorms Friday, partly cloudy, highs in the upper 90s. High weekend outlook, scattered thunderstorms Saturday, mostly sunny Sunday, upper 90s both days.
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4: 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The largest and most experienced farm news team in the Lone Star State covers it all. From the piney woods of East Texas to the rocky ranges of the Trans-Pecos, and from the Panhandle down to the Rio Grande Valley. Here's today's top stories.
5: The port of entry in Douglas, Arizona is reopened to livestock from Mexico. We'll have an update from USDA on the ground coming up on Texas Ag Today.
6: The Texas House Committee on Natural Resources holds a hearing in the Texas Rio Grande Valley to talk about regional water planning issues. I'm Tom Nicoletti, and I'll have more from a farmer who testified at the hearing on Texas Ag Today.
7: This could be a big season for Texas Panhandle wheat. Once we get the necessary moisture, I'm James Hunt, and we'll talk about that on Texas Ag Today.
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8: Hello, Texas. Why don't you jump on in with me and buckle up? We're going to take a ride around the Lone Star State as we cover the most important industry in this greatest state in the nation, Texas agriculture. Be sure to hold on tight because it all starts right now. The reopening of the Mexican border for livestock imports got underway on Monday. 692 head of Mexican feeder cattle crossed the border at Douglas, Arizona, headed for U.S. destinations. Agriculture Secretary Brooke Rollins.
9: We feel and believe, based on science and data, that we have taken every step to protect the American herd and the American consumer.
8: Monday was the beginning of a phased-in reopening.
9: Today will be Douglas, Arizona. We have our team there. In 30 days, we'll open up one of the New Mexico ports, and then 30 days after that, the third New Mexico port.
8: But Rollins says there is no plan to open any of the Texas ports right now because of the screwworm cases that have been discovered in our state. Now, with more on the border reopening, here's Jessica Domel.
5: For the first time in more than a year, the United States is allowing live imports of livestock from Mexico. Monday, the U.S. Department of Agriculture officially reopened the port of entry in Douglas, Arizona. All U.S. ports on the southern border were closed a year ago to livestock from Mexico due to the threat of New World screwworm. The reopening of the port in Douglas is the first in a planned phased reopening of several ports. Dudley Hoskins, USDA Undersecretary of Marketing and Regulatory Programs, told us following the opening, there are strict protocols in place to protect U.S. livestock and wildlife from New World screwworms.
10: We were in Mexico, in Sonora, did a walkthrough of the entire import inspection treatment protocols in Sonora. And that was a really enlightening process to see firsthand. We know we've designed these protocols that are somewhat duplicative, maybe, but just because we want to manage that risk as effectively as possible, we have a lot of different steps in place. And this is in addition to the import requirements that already exist for cattle coming in from Mexico related to TB and tick treatments and tick scratching. This is a new additional step.
5: Monday, 692 head of cattle were tested and successfully made it through the ports. 11 animals were rejected for reasons other than New World screwworm.
10: It is a very stringent protocol. It is essential that we follow it, comply with it, and meet those standards. And if we do so and continue to do so, we have every confidence that that protocol will ensure that there is no cattle transmitting screwworm through legal, safe channels at ports of entry.
5: We'll have more from Dudley Hoskins in upcoming episodes. For the Texas Farm Bureau Radio Network, I'm Jessica Domel.
11: There was a legislative hearing earlier this week regarding water in the Rio Grande Valley. Tom Nicoletti has the story.
6: The Texas House Committee on Natural Resources held a hearing on Monday, August 24th in Weslaco in the Rio Grande Valley to address regional water planning issues. One of the people who was in attendance to testify on the subject was Brian Jones. He is a cotton and grains farmer in Hidalgo County, and he also serves as Texas Farm Bureau State Director for that region, District 13. And Brian, as you testified on behalf of Texas Farm Bureau, what was your main message to the committee?
12: The main message was that not really any of the regional water plans have a focus for agriculture. And basically their only solution is more conservation. And so going forward, we're really not going to have any new current strategies by the planning group to address any of the future shortages of ag water. We'd like for them to change up the way they strategize with the water or how they assess the assigned value to ag water. Put it kind of on a equating fashion of protecting the public health and safety, because what we're doing is providing food and fiber for our nation.
6: What was the reaction from the committee?
12: Definitely got the attention of the entire committee. We'd been sitting there for about 5 hours of testimony when I started talking, because I was telling them something different. There's really nothing that is addressing agriculture in there. See them start perking up. The main reaction from Chairman Harris was that he wants to continue this conversation in some more hearings when they get back in formally in session. That's good to hear. They want to continue talking and trying to move forward with helping agriculture and find some new sources and make sure we can get some better infrastructure.
6: That is Rio Grande Valley farmer Brian Jones. I'm Tom Nicoletti for the Texas Farm Bureau Radio Network.
11: This could be a big season for Texas Panhandle wheat, but James Hunt tells us it always depends on the weather.
7: The same rainfall deficit that is hurting summer crops in the Texas Panhandle is also a concern for farmers who grow our region's principal winter crop, wheat. A lot of producers undoubtedly feel some anxiety right now regarding whether they will have sufficient moisture to get their wheat off to a good start. But local agronomist Russell French has this to say about the outlook for this season's area wheat, including the need for rain.
13: It's a little bit early yet, and we've still got some time. There has been some wheat planted in the far western Texas Panhandle above 4,000 feet elevation. You get out west of Dalhart, it's common for that area to plant some wheat in August, you know, for grazing, and being at higher elevation, it just takes a little longer to, you know, get the crop developed. But most people on dry land production, mid-September, late September is the ideal time to plant. So we still got another month here. Hopefully we will get some rain. But, you know, we're going to have to plant wheat. It's just part of the rotation. And I see wheat acres, you know, increasing because we just don't have enough water for some of our summer crops. And wheat prices have improved. If you look at new crop wheat prices, they've really come up for next year as of right now, you know, well over $7 a bushel, you know, $7.50. And so that's going to entice more wheat to be planted, and growers will just go in, and if it don't have the moisture, they'll just dust it in and hope it get a rain, get it up.
7: Russell French owns French Agronomics in Amarillo. Now, as you've heard in this week's reports, French is seeing Panhandle farmers struggling with irrigation capacity. More from him on that issue in future reports. I'm James Hunt on the Texas Farm Bureau Radio Network.
11: A farm bill hearing is coming up in South Texas.
5: One of the two Texans serving on the House Agriculture Committee is hosting a farm bill event in South Texas this week. U.S. Congresswoman Monica De La Cruz will host a farm bill panel in partnership with Texas Farm Bureau, the Texas and Southwestern Cattle Raisers Association, and the U.S. Department of Agriculture at 1:30 p.m. Thursday in the Bee County Expo Center in Beeville. Registration is required. 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Monica De La Cruz's congressional website. 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
11: This has become a very bad crop year for the Texas Panhandle. Gene Franks is with Halsey Insurance in the northeast panhandle town of Perryton. He says this year is going to be worse than 2011.
14: Basically, what we're seeing is probably one of the worst years we've seen. I know since I've been doing it, I talked to a few old timers, and of course, we kind of compare everything to 2011. It was a pretty bad year, but this is going to top the books.
11: Halsey says this year's corn crop just doesn't stand a chance of producing.
14: There's some pollination issues out there. It's just absolutely too hot, and the corn can't do what it's supposed to do. I don't know how much corn we're going to take out, but it's going to be a bunch, and the Milo crop doesn't look any better.
11: Now, corn harvest is complete in South Texas and up through Central Texas, but on that corn that is still out in the field left to harvest, the crop condition ratings look pretty rough. They haven't changed much from last week, but still, it breaks down the crop into thirds, with 36% of the crop rated good to excellent. That's the same as last week. 31% rated fair. That's up from 30 last week. And 33% of the crop rated poor to very poor. That's a point lower than last week's Texas crop condition ratings. Coming up next.
15: This is James Duncan from Marshall in the central to east Texas area where I'm located. It's hot, dry, and fire danger is imminent. I'll have that coming up on Texas Ag Today.
11: And there have been changes to the rules for two commonly used horse medications.
4: These stories, plus a look at the markets, are straight ahead on Texas Ag Today. 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
11: After a wet spring and early summer, it's now hot and dry across East Texas. James Duncan has this update from Marshall.
15: In East Texas, every county I have checked with on how the burn ban on right now. And while traveling about the area, it is serious business. That means not only no brush pile burning, but no campfires and no outside trash burning. Our rural fire departments all over the state are busy, busy, busy nowadays anyway. And all these guys are volunteers, and they take care of our property in that fashion. And I'm thankful that they have a job where they can take off and go fight a fire when it is necessary and still be employed. East Texas right now has the problem with timber. That's one of our major concerns is, but if you think about it for just a minute, the fire danger on our meadows that have been recently cut, raked, and baled is very high also. You got to be careful. You say, well, I've got all that grass up. I've got it picked up. But now you're out there moving those big round bales. Make sure all your tractor functions are working properly because a spark could ignite a fire in that dry grass and off and running we go. Keep fresh water available to those cattle that are in a tight, confined position. Maybe even make sure your cattle that are in pasture that the creeks are running free and clear right now to keep that water as fresh as possible. And then don't forget your working dogs that you have out there. They all like to take a little dip. I know my dog Meg, as I noticed her the other day, that she likes to still take a jump in the pond when we're out and about. But she's about 13 years old, so I guess they're all like we are. They like a little coolness every now and then. Well, here we are now. It's vegetable harvesting time, which is just about done in East Texas because it has been so hot, so dry, and the vegetable harvest is practically over with. But we're preparing for the fall. There are still some melons being pulled, But that's an idea right there, isn't it? Hey, pull your melon and ice it down, let it cool off a little, and then set in the shade for a while. Take care of yourself out there, because we not only have to think about the animals and the pastures and the timber and all of those things, think about yourself and stay hydrated when you're in this hot, hot weather like we're in. And right now, everybody's just rolling along. Football season's coming up. That means a little bit more harvesting, but now preparing for seed bed for winter pastures and the like is going to start taking place. So it's all just keeps rolling right along.
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11: There have been changes to rules for two commonly used horse medications. Dr. Bob Judd has the details.
17: U.S. Equestrian has been monitoring the use of two commonly used medications in horses and have changed their rules concerning these medications. Cetirizine, commonly called Zyrtec, is now a permitted substance and can be used in competition. Previously, it was a prohibited medication in which competitors had to file a medication report form and halt use 24 hours prior to competition. Cetirizine is a second-generation antihistamine, which is used routinely to reduce allergic skin reactions or other seasonal allergies. It does not readily cross the blood-brain barrier and does not have apparent side effects in horses. First-generation antihistamines can cause drowsiness due to their ability to cross the blood-brain barrier. Cetirizine, which is a metabolite of hydroxyzine, is now permitted, but hydroxyzine is still a prohibited substance, requiring a 24-hour withdrawal and the filing of a medication report form prior to competition. Dr. Stephen Schumacher with U.S. Equestrian indicated cetirizine is needed to prevent hives and other allergy issues. U.S. Equestrian is also revising its guidance on methylcarbamol, or Robaxin, which is a muscle relaxant. There are now two recommended withdrawal times for this drug in competition. If methylcarbamol is the only medication being given and the horse is not on any dietary supplement, the current 12-hour withdrawal prior to competition should be used. However, if the horse is receiving other medications while on methylcarbamol, the drug should not be used within 24 hours of competition. Dr. Schumacher indicates that there are concerns that some medications or even gastric supplements could change the rate methylcarbamol is broken down so the withdrawal period is longer. I'm Dr. Bob Judd. This is the Texas Farm Bureau Radio Network.
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18: Good morning. Now your Hill Country weather. I'm staff meteorologist James Coffington. Skies will be partly cloudy, hot, humid, spotty thunderstorms for every Thursday, the high in the upper 90s. Northeast winds 10 to 15 miles per hour. Mostly clear, humid, maybe some fog tonight, falling into the lower 70s. Winds become light and variable. Scattered afternoon thunderstorms Friday, partly cloudy, highs in the upper 90s. High weekend outlook, scattered thunderstorms Saturday, mostly sunny Sunday, upper 90s both days.
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21: Pretty good run, Larry. 348 head of cattle. 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Calf and yearling market, we're going to call it cheaper straight across on everything. What we're seeing is a result of our government's appetite for foreign beef, it looks like, and it sure took some off the market. 2 to 3 weight steer, $410 to $6. 2 to 3 weight heifer, $375 to $540. 3 to 4 weight steer, $390 to $478. 3 to 4 weight heifer, $360 to $455. 4 to 5 weight steer, $365 to $455. 4 to 5 weight heifer, $330 to $410. 5 to 6 weight steer, $310 to $360. 5 to 6 weight weight heifer, $3 to $3.50. Your 6 to 7 weight steer and bull, $2.90 to $3.32. 6 to 7 weight heifer, $2.75 to $3.08. 7 to 8 weight bull yearling and steer, $2.65 to $3.15. And a 7 to 8 weight heifer, $2.30 up to $2.81. All in all, a good sale. 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
19: Neighbor, thanks for joining me. I'm Larry Marble. This is the Texas Farm Bureau Radio Network. Walk in the pens. We'll see you tomorrow. Good day.
11: Cattle futures traded both sides of unchanged. That's how we wrapped it up, with a mixed close on live cattle. The October contract down 17 cents to 210.77. December up 45 to 212.57. Same story on feeder cattle. Mixed close with September down 27 cents, 319 even. October feeders up 92, 314.25. Cash fed cattle market seeing a lot of activity in the northern plains. We sold quite a few cattle with the average live price at 218, dressed 344. Those prices 7 to 10 bucks lower compared to last week. Packers are bidding 218.

0: Sharply higher, continuing to get support from the Russia-Ukraine war. News that Russia is considering escalating attacks on Ukrainian ports where grain exports are already shut down. September Kansas City wheat jumping 37.5 to close the day at $7.92 a bushel. September Chicago wheat limit up 45 cents at $7.30.5. Cotton closed higher with the new crop December up 80 points, 89.14 cents. In the energy markets, September natural gas up 8, 285. October West Texas crude down 18 cents, 82.18 a barrel. The financial markets slightly lower with the Dow down 113 points, 53,463. The NASDAQ down 21 at 26,130. The S&P down 1 point, 7,675. Now with a closer look at the energy and financial markets, here's economist Tim Snyder with Matador Economics in Dallas.
1: We've got a bucket full of economic data today, new developments in Operation Economic Outcast, and tonight's NVIDIA earnings. But hanging over all of this is the growing risk of another U.S.-Iran escalation. But first, the numbers. Second quarter GDP came in at 1.5%. Durable goods surprised higher at 1.1%. And headline PCE came in slightly higher than expected at 0.2% monthly and 3.7% year over year. Core PCE matched expectations at plus 0.2% monthly and plus 3.3% annually. Personal income rose 0.4%, while personal spending rose 0.2%. This shows the consumer is still spending and incomes are still rising. Markets dipped on that headline inflation number, but nothing here fundamentally changes the Fed's trajectory. But next week's jobs report may. Then there's Iran. According to a Bloomberg report, Iran is loading roughly 13 million barrels of crude oil into 7 VLCC tankers at Iraqi ports. Meanwhile, Washington is tightening financial pressure on Iraq and Iran, using access to dollars and oil revenues as leverage against Iranian-linked financial activity. And this could become the very first real test of America's new economic strategy. But we must ask, what happens when those 7 tankers leave port? Does this become a confrontation at sea involving the blockade, or does the oil move at all, turning the battle toward Treasury sanctions and financial penalties? No matter what, either outcome has market consequences. And tonight, NVIDIA reports earnings. Expectations are enormous, and any disappointment could ripple across technology and through the broader equity markets overnight and into tomorrow. Here's the bottom line. Inflation remains above the Fed's 2% target. Next week's jobs numbers could reshape interest rate expectations, and 7 oil tankers may soon test Washington's strategy against Iran. For today, the biggest risk remains what happens when those 7 ships start moving. For the Texas Farm Bureau Radio Network, I'm economist Tim Snyder.
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1: Hi, I am Lindsay. 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
7: It's still burning. Good morning, I'm Danny Moffitt on the Texas Farm Bureau Radio Network. That Ross fire in Palo Pinto and Jack counties, which has already burned more than 50,000 acres, is rated at only 12% contained this morning. That's according to information from the Texas A&M Forest Service. There is a cold front coming in today, and that will switch the winds coming from the north. There are several other fires burning as well in Hamilton County. That's the Rio Escondido fire. That one's burned more than 2,600 acres. It's rated as 75% contained. In Central Texas, other wildfires in Coryell County and in Lampasas. Governor Abbott said that FEMA has approved his request for a fire management grant to help fight that Ross fire. That ICE agent that's been charged in Minnesota for firing his gun through a door and hitting a man in the leg and then lying to justify that shooting could be walking out of the South Texas jail where he has been as a free man. That could happen tomorrow. Texas law says he has to be released after 90 days of detention. That comes up on Thursday. Minnesota's governor and their attorney general have filed a lawsuit asking a judge to compel Texas to return that man and to keep the Cameron County sheriff from releasing him until he has been extradited. The governor said he won't be responding to the extradition request. That's because of ongoing investigations for fraud in Minnesota's social service programs. On Monday, the first cows from Mexico will be allowed to start coming into the United States. Economists are skeptical that the reopening of the border crossing from Mexico will really help lower beef prices anytime soon. The USDA says their concerns about the New World screwworm's spread has diminished enough to allow those cattle to come in at the Douglas, Arizona crossing only. Officials say they hope to eventually reopen other crossings in Texas and New Mexico. Those crossings there have been okayed because the Mexican states of Sonora and Chihuahua have had stronger animal health programs than other parts of their country. A writer from Virginia is suing Taylor Sheridan, claiming that he stole the idea for Yellowstone from her after she had pitched it to him and his production company. That writer-producer claims she spent more than a decade developing a show that she had called Sovereign Nation. Her lawsuit, which is filed in California, claims she filed copyright documents for the project in 2010. The documents say she had completed a pilot script in 2016, and she had submitted it to several production companies, including Sheridan's. I'm Danny Moffitt on the Texas Farm Bureau Radio Network.
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10: Good morning. Now your Hill Country weather. I'm staff meteorologist James Covington. Skies will be partly cloudy, hot, humid, spotty thunderstorms for every Thursday, the high in the upper 90s. Northeast winds 10 to 15 miles per hour. Mostly clear, humid, maybe some fog tonight, falling into the lower 70s. Winds become light and variable. Scattered afternoon thunderstorms Friday, partly cloudy, highs in the upper 90s. High weekend outlook, scattered thunderstorms Saturday, mostly sunny Sunday, upper 90s both days.
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back on the times we had, picture of her and that old trucker hat, think to myself, I hope she's doing fine. Cause there ain't nothing sweeter to me to know the Lord's blessed with a family and a good, good man who treats her right.

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4: Good morning. Now your Hill Country weather. I'm staff meteorologist James Covington. Skies will be partly cloudy, hot, humid, spotty thunderstorms for every Thursday, the high in the upper 90s, northeast winds 10 to 15 miles per hour. Mostly clear, humid, maybe some fog tonight, falling into the lower 70s, winds become light and variable. Scattered afternoon thunderstorms Friday, partly cloudy, highs in the upper 90s. High weekend outlook, scattered thunderstorms Saturday, mostly sunny Sunday, upper 90s both days.
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Blazers. Yeah, we're looking for some players. Here's where you win them, guys. Teddy Bears, how about it? 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Take it for a spin. It's a magical trip around the sun. 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Water racing. That's right. A little squirt gun action for your satisfaction. Hey, hello. How you guys want to join us? It's $2 a player. You get three for $5.

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8: Good morning. Now your Hill Country weather. I'm staff meteorologist James Covington. Skies will be partly cloudy, hot, humid, spotty thunderstorms for every Thursday. High in the upper 90s. Northeast winds 10 to 15 miles per hour. Mostly clear, humid, maybe some fog tonight, falling into the lower 70s. Winds become light and variable. Scattered afternoon thunderstorms Friday, partly cloudy, highs in the upper 90s. High weekend outlook, scattered thunderstorms Saturday, mostly sunny Sunday, upper 90s both days.
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2: This week, it's the Battle of Highway 29. The Burnet Bulldogs are coming to Jacket Stadium for a rivalry dating all the way back to 1927. After nearly a century of football, the all-time series is knotted up at a dead even 40-40-2. Burnet has a bigger 4A school, bringing a sturdy squad across the county lines. But Coach Matt Green has the 3A Jackets ready to punch above their weight class. Lano is fielding an offensive line averaging, get this, 265 pounds. If sophomore tailback Cole Landers follows those big road graders and All-State Mario Hernandez anchors the defense, the Bulldogs will have their hands full. It'll be a muggy 92 degrees at kickoff, so conditioning is key. We'll be back with more of the football preview show in just a minute.
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2: Looking around at the new District 3-3A Division 1, we'll be keeping a sharp eye on the reigning champs in Wall, plus tough squads in Early, Ingram, and San Angelo TLC. Iron sharpens iron. In the collegiate ranks, the Lone Star State is buzzing. UT Austin and Texas A&M getting together in November. Coaches Steve Sarkisian and Mike Elko know that Lone Star showdown is everything. In the Big 12, the Baylor Bears and TCU Horned Frogs are hungry to climb back to the mountaintop, while Houston and Rice are defending the H-Town turf. Looking at Sunday, Jerry Jones and Dak Prescott are making their usual front page noise in Dallas, desperately chasing that championship magic. Down south, the Houston Texans are the talk of the league. That young C.J. Stroud stands in the pocket with the poise of a young Otto Graham. But everyone is still chasing Patrick Mahomes and those mighty Kansas Chiefs. Friday night, Lano versus Burnet, pregame at 6:45, right here on 102.9 Stinger FM.
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0: I Got the Girl by Casey Donahue. Pappy G here with you this morning. Big Boss Man Evan is under the weather, so it's back to just the two of us. Not a problem. We know how to get through this, so we'll chat when I get back.
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1: Well, coup de grace got a lot of gall to call that lady a dirty hometown girl. Anyway, matter of opinion, I would guess, with some of those folks. Pappy G back here at you. Have a pretty good show lined up, hopefully. So in the meantime, I was going to kind of give you, once again, our format here. Big Boss Man, Evan, and I, before I even broadcasted live, decided the format would be in the form of friendly conversation. So we're going to ask you, pal, to use imagination a little bit. We're going to act like that we're sitting at a patio at Bayside Grocery Store on a nice fall evening, not this 100-plus degree stuff we've been having, but nice even temperature, sipping on a cold drink and enjoying warm, friendly conversation. Now, I've got an idea of what you're saying there. You're thinking, Pappy G, you're the one doing all the talking. Well, yeah, mostly I am, but feel free to speak up anytime you want to. After all, I am a veteran, and I am a fierce defender of the Constitution and the right to free speech and right to buy our arms, of course. So anyway, take that free speech, talk to me. We're going to continue on, and I'll be right back.

0: Big Country Blues by Towns Van Zandt. Pappy G back here at you. So I've got a story set up, and I'll give you a little prehistory on it. I first heard this story decades ago. It was presented by the famous Paul Harvey, and it was called The Dilemma. And, of course, Pappy G likes to modify his story, so you're going to get the modified version. So we'll get into that when I return and talk to you again, pal.
1: Where opening day is practically a holiday.

0: Blue Sky Goodbye by Drew Fish Band. Pappy G back here to start my story. It's a golf story of all things. And like I mentioned before, with famous Paul Harvey, I always enjoyed his shows, and that's where I first heard this story. So like I said, that's been a few decades ago. Anyway, here comes the Pappy G modified version. You have a country club that decides to have a charity tournament, and it also has, it's a two-day weekend tournament, and it has a top prize of $10,000, winner take all. And of course, they get several people, and gets down to the second day, and the two gentlemen on the leaderboard are tied, and they just so happen to be what you would call nowadays best friends. They've known each other since their high school days, college days, and now they're members of the country club, and they are having a ball. They're neck and neck, and they go up to the 18th green and once again shake hands and wish each other. And each we're going to identify them as Golfer A, and no, we're going to identify them as Golfer Al and Golfer Bob. So Golfer Al has the honors. He makes his tee shot. Oh, it's beautiful, you know, just right up the center line right there. Golfer B is a little bit stronger and has predominantly had a little bit longer drives. Well, he does once again, but unfortunately, he slices a little bit off into the rough there. And so they, you know, go up there, and obviously Golfer B goes to looking for his lost golf ball, and Golfer A is standing around, and finally, you know, after they have a 10-minute look rule, after that you have to drop and move on. So about 4 or 5 minutes in, Golfer A offers to come help. Golfer B welcomes his help, and they're looking together in one thing or another, and finally gets down. Marshall says, you got 2 minutes. Golfer Al says, well, I'm going to go back. And Golfer Bob says, yeah, go ahead, because, you know, you're the one that needs to make the next shot anyway. No sooner does he get back to his bag when Golfer Bob hollers that he has found his golf ball. Marshall comes over and identifies the right one, and everybody continues on. So at that point, they both put their second shots up on the green. Golfer Al still has the honor. He makes his putt. Comes up a little short. Tap in for par. Golfer Bob comes up there, makes his putt, sinks it, birdie, wins the tournament, hands it down. Now here's the dilemma. Golfer Al has got Golfer Bob's original golf ball in his pocket. So what do? Do you stand your ground or do you go and protest? Hey, it's a dilemma. Be back at you. Come back and see me. You'll be glad you did.
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2: Cattle and cotton higher, corn lower. I'm Kerry Martin with a market update on the Texas Farm Bureau Radio Network. Cattle futures starting the day higher. October live cattle up 232 at 213.10. December up 230, 214.87. Feeder cattle higher. September up 325 at 322.25. October feeders up 360, 317.85. Corn is lower, with September down 5.25, 508.75. December corn down 5.5 at 531 a bushel. September Kansas City wheat unchanged, 792 a bushel. Cotton trading higher on the new crop December. It's up 111 points, topping 90 cents. It's trading at 90.25 cents. October West Texas crude up 57 cents at 82.80 a barrel. I'm Kerry Martin on the Texas Farm Bureau Radio Network.
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6: Good morning. Now your hill country weather. I'm staff meteorologist James Covington. Skies will be partly cloudy, hot, humid, spotty thunderstorms for every Thursday, high in the upper 90s, northeast winds 10 to 15 miles per hour. Mostly clear, humid, maybe some fog tonight, falling into the lower 70s. Winds become light and variable. Scattered afternoon thunderstorms Friday, partly cloudy, highs in the upper 90s. High weekend outlook, scattered thunderstorms Saturday, mostly sunny Sunday, upper 90s both days.
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0: Happy G with you. Sitting here looking on a little bit of information for the Little League World Series and the superstar they have there. And we'll get back to that lately, but this is August the 27th, 2026. August 27th has a couple of memories for me. It was the anniversary date of my parents' wedding. They were married in August the 27th, 1950. And the one that sticks out in my mind the most is August 27th, 1970. I've been in three countries in the Republic of South Vietnam, and that was the date of my first chance of being on the receiving end of ordnance. And believe me, that type of date will stick with you for a long, long time. Even with my feeble memory bank and everything, that comes together to me just like it happened yesterday. But anyway, all's well that ends well. We'll chat when I get back.
1: 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I am a Hoot. I am Stinger FM.
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All the Time in the World with John Fullerbright. Seems a little bit on the bluesy more so than country, but hey, good song is always still a good song.

0: The human race had no clue what was about to take place and the amount of change that has created in this world from the discovery of crude oil and then the various different refinery products. I myself worked for a construction engineering company for about 15 years, and our major department was so named Petrochem. I spent better part of 15 years working on petroleum refinery plants, chemical plants, and everything. Provided me with a good financial stability to help put two young sons through 1 year of college each. So tip my hat to the petroleum industry. All we can say is we just need to learn to live with it. So, moving right along. Be back with you shortly. Stay with us.
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Hudson Wash, Westbrook, singing that song for you there. And back on the air with you there, pal. Looking at some of the dates here in August the 27th, 1962, the Mariner 2 was launched to head toward Venus. So that reminds me that in 61, when Alan Shepard was shot up into space, like everybody else then, I was catching it on television, and I thought to myself, astronaut. Now that sounds like a pretty good job there. I was about 10, and so I started having my first aspirations as to what type of career

0: that I wanted to delve in, and so astronaut came to the forefront. And so 7 years later, my senior high school counselor pretty much crushed that aspiration when she brought it to my attention that my grades level was way below an average to become an astronaut. Her comment was, "Those guys are really smart." So my hat's off to the astronauts. Even though I didn't get to become one, I've always been a fan of NASA and our space programs. So continue staying with us. Come back. You'll be glad you did.
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0: Well, pal, Pappy G back in your ear. We're going to get ready for our commercial break, but just to give you a little heads up, when we return, we'll have a couple of more dates in history here on August the 27th, and no doubt since I've spent the better part of my adult life in construction, I'm bound to have a construction story or two. So stay with me, friend, and we'll see you around the corner.
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Big Machine by Taylor Campbell Band. Pappy G here, carrying on the morning conversation with you today, pal. Also, on August 27th, 1985, the space shuttle Discovery was sent up, and they deployed three brand new satellites and repaired one. Yay for NASA. I just discovered that this is also Lyndon Baines Johnson Day, and caused me to recall a story that I heard, once again, decades ago. We almost have to get in the Wayback Machine to go back to this date, but we're going to do it on memory only. Anyway, it seems that shortly after he took over as president, and he was talking with a news or one of the White House reporters, and the reporter said, President Johnson, he said, is it true that Lady Bird Johnson funded your campaigns while you were running for the Senate? And they said that Johnson stood straight up and with a loud voice, "That is a bald-faced lie. Besides, I paid Bird back every dollar that plus interest." So that's part of politics, I guess. Anyway, we're going to continue to move on. I just now found out, because I stay behind all the time, that the Little League World Series star, Miss Kinley, is it Rasmus? Anyway, they lost last night, so it finished her career. And all we can say is God bless her and God bless her team, and hope she has continued the fortune that her family and the baseball injury has done. So we'll be back.

0: brings me trouble.
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2: Howdy, it's Pappy G. How about a Texas original? In 1853, a riverboat captain from New York named Richard King rode through a stretch of South Texas called the Wild Horse Desert and saw something nobody else could see. Not desert, not brush, not hardship. He saw grass. And where there was grass, there could be cattle. And where there were cattle, done right, there could be an empire. He paid $300 for his first 15,000 acres along the Santa Gertrudis Creek, less than 2 cents an acre, and he was just getting started. Richard King was not a gentleman. He was rough and restless and full of ambition that the Rio Grande steamboat business could no longer contain. He drank whiskey and liked to fight and had the kind of stubborn vision that either builds something extraordinary or destroys everything around him. In King's case, it built something extraordinary. He recruited skilled Mexican vaqueros, entire families, to come work the land. They became known as the Quinos, the King's men. They built the ranch alongside King generation after generation, and their descendants work there to this day. The ranch was built on that partnership, and it never forgot it. Robert E. Lee, who knew King personally from his time in Texas before the Civil War, gave him one piece of advice that King took to heart: buy land, never sell. King bought and bought and bought again. By the time he died in 1885, the ranch covered over 500,000 acres. His wife, Henrietta La Patrona, took over and kept building. Her son-in-law, Robert Kleeberg, developed a new breed of cattle specifically engineered for the brutal South Texas heat. They called it the Santa Gertrudis, the first new breed of cattle developed in the Western Hemisphere. Today, the King Ranch covers 825,000 acres across 6 Texas counties, bigger than Rhode Island, a National Historic Landmark, home to the finest quarter horses in the world, still family-owned, still running cattle, still standing exactly where Richard King planted in the Wild Horse Desert in 1853. 2 cents an acre, not bad for a riverboat captain with a vision. I'm Pappy G. This has been a Texas original. Come back and see us.
3: Cattle, wheat, and cotton all higher while corn trades lower. I'm Kerry Martin with a market update on the Texas Farm Bureau Radio Network. Cattle futures trading higher this morning with October live cattle up $1.95, $212.72. The December up $1.90, $214.47. Feeder cattle higher, September up $3.95, $322.95, while the October contract is up $4.07, trading at $318.32. Corn lower with the September down 7 3/4, $5.06 1/4. December corn down 7 1/2, $5.29 a bushel. Wheat slightly higher with September Kansas City wheat up 1 1/2, $7.93 1/2. Cotton is higher with the December up 108 points at 90.22 cents. October West Texas crude up 74, $82.97 a barrel. I'm Kerry Martin on the Texas Farm Bureau Radio Network. Get your

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2: 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Going to deal with you here shortly a construction story. 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I'm going brain dead. stick with me here. Anyway, it deals with in corporate construction of having to handle an employee that has a death in the family. So we'll get started on that story when I come back.
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Mic check by Tanner Sparks. Pappy G back on the air with you to bring you what I consider the construction story. And it's really has to do with employee benefits. That was what I couldn't come up with a while ago when I had my brain dead moment. So anyway, back in 1990, the company that I end up spending about 15 years with, I was in my second year, and they assigned me to a project at a nuclear power station in Glen Rose, Texas. And there I worked a night shift as a foreman, looking after the various details involved in what we were assigned to do and that sort of thing. So lo and behold, we were working what is known as the 7-12 schedule. In other words, we worked 12 hours a day, 7 days a week. Pretty good overtime, making some really good money. This also happened to be just the latter part of August. So we end up working there on a 90-day contract, which took us up to around Thanksgiving. Anyway, lo and behold, we had a gentleman that for some reason couldn't seem to make it back to work on payday. So I got a note from the timekeeping gals, payroll and that sort of thing, that he needed, in other words, to be counseled and brought to the fact that he couldn't just take off any day that he wanted to. But the gentleman that I'm speaking of and everything also had a little bit of a drinking problem, and so payday night just wasn't his ideal of working. And so I sat down and counseled him and reminded him that, they're going to terminate you and you're working on the best job you've probably ever been, one that makes the most money. So you kind of want to stick with this. And he agreed. And at the same time, I had been supervising construction hands for several years. And as he walked off, I knew I was kind of like spitting in the wind. Sure enough, come payday, we worked night shift. I was in my RV getting ready, getting dressed, getting ready to go to work. Knock on the door, open the door, and there he is, all dressed up in what we refer to as civilian clothes. In other words, looked like he's going to go to church. And he informs me that Misty has died and that he wants to take her back to Fort Worth to handle the funeral arrangements. And he kind of looks at me, and so I said, okay, we have employee benefit that when there's a death in the family that you can take 3 days off. So this being Friday, I told him, I said, well, excuse me, I said, I'll see you Monday. And he kind of looked at me strange, and he goes, really? And I said, yeah, we have the perk. You get 3 days off, so come back Monday. Take care of yourself, be careful, and I'll see you Monday. He still just stands there looking at me, and he's, well, aren't you going to, fire me? And I said, I don't fire anybody. They do that at the office and everything, but I'll put you in for the three-day, leave for death in the family, and I'll see you Monday, so be careful. Anyway, that's not the end of the story. I'll bring that up when I return from the break. Stay with me. It'll be worthwhile.

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1: Cattle, cotton, and grains all higher. I'm Kerry Martin with a market update on the Texas Farm Bureau Radio Network. Cattle futures trading slightly higher with October live cattle up 37 cents to 11.32. The December up 82, trading at 212.95. Feeder cattle slightly higher. September up 7, 319.35. October feeders up 67 cents at 314 even. Corn higher with September up 4.25, 504.75. December corn up 3.5 at 527. September Kansas City wheat up 9.5, trading at 764 a bushel. Cotton trading higher with the new crop December contract up 53 points, 88.87 cents. October West Texas crude down a penny, 82.35 a barrel. I'm Kerry Martin on the Texas Farm Bureau Radio Network.
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6: Good morning. Now your Hill Country weather. I'm staff meteorologist James Covington. Skies will be partly cloudy, hot, humid, spotty thunderstorms for every Thursday, the high in the upper 90s, northeast winds 10 to 15 miles per hour. Mostly clear, humid, maybe some fog tonight, falling into the lower 70s, winds become light and variable. Scattered afternoon thunderstorms Friday, partly cloudy, highs in the upper 90s. High weekend outlook, scattered thunderstorms Saturday, mostly sunny Sunday, upper 90s both days.
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1: Cattle trading lower, grains higher. I'm Kerry Martin with a market update on the Texas Farm Bureau Radio Network. Cattle futures have now turned lower at the noon hour. We're seeing October live cattle down 72 cents to 10.22. December down 7 to 12.05. Feeder cattle lower also, with September down 277, 316.50. October feeders down $1.40, trading at 311.92. Grains surging forward, with September corn up 12 and 3 quarters, 513 and a quarter. December corn up 12 and a quarter, 535 and 3 quarters. Big jump on wheat. September Kansas City wheat up 32 cents, 786 and a half. Cotton higher, with December up 22 points, 88.56. October West Texas crude oil up 76 cents, 83.12 a barrel. I'm Kerry Martin on the Texas Farm Bureau Radio Network.
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7: Good afternoon. Now your Hill Country weather. I'm staff meteorologist James Covington. Partly cloudy, hot, humid with spotty thunderstorms. For our Thursday afternoon, the high in the upper 90s. Northeast winds 10 to 15 miles per hour. Mostly clear, humid, maybe some fog tonight. Falling to the lower 70s, winds become light and variable. Scattered afternoon thunderstorms Friday. Partly cloudy, highs in the upper 90s. Our weekend outlook, scattered thunderstorms Saturday, mostly sunny Sunday, upper 90s, both days.
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1: This week, it's the Battle of Highway 29. The Burnet Bulldogs are coming to Jacket Stadium for a rivalry dating all the way back to 1927. After nearly a century of football, the all-time series is knotted up at a dead even 40-40-2. Burnet has a bigger 4A school, bringing a sturdy squad across the county lines. But Coach Matt Green has the 3A Jackets ready to punch above their weight class. Lano is fielding an offensive line averaging, get this, 265 pounds. If sophomore tailback Cole Landers follows those big road graders and All-State Mario Hernandez anchors the defense, the Bulldogs will have their hands full. It'll be a muggy 92 degrees at kickoff, so conditioning is key. We'll be back with more of the football preview show in just a minute.
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1: Looking around at the new District 3-3A Division 1, we'll be keeping a sharp eye on the reigning champs in Wall, plus tough squads in Early, Ingram, and San Angelo TLC. Iron sharpens iron. In the collegiate ranks, the Lone Star State is buzzing. UT Austin and Texas A&M getting together in November. Coaches Steve Sarkisian and Mike Elko know that Lone Star Showdown is everything. In the Big 12, the Baylor Bears and TCU Horned Frogs are hungry to climb back to the mountaintop, while Houston and Rice are defending the H-Town turf. Looking at Sunday, Jerry Jones and Dak Prescott are making their usual front page noise in Dallas, desperately chasing that championship magic. Down south, the Houston Texans are the talk of the league. That young C.J. Stroud stands in the pocket with the poise of a young Otto Graham. But everyone is still chasing Patrick Mahomes and those mighty Kansas Chiefs. Friday night, Llano versus Burnet, pregame at 6:45, right here on 102.9 Stinger FM.
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1: Cattle trading mixed while grains and cotton are higher. I'm Kerry Martin with a market update on the Texas Farm Bureau Radio Network. Cattle trading mixed as we wrap up trading for the day. October live cattle down 2 cents, 210.92. The December up 50 cents, 212.62. Mixed feeder cattle with September down 70 cents, 318.57. October feeders up 62, 313.95. Strong gains on grain markets. September corn up 14 and a half at 515 a bushel. December corn up 13 and three quarters, 537 and a quarter. September Kansas City wheat limit up 40 cents, 794 and a half. December cotton up 41, trading at 88.75 cents. October West Texas crude up 26, 82.62 a barrel. I'm Kerry Martin on the Texas Farm Bureau Radio Network.
2: 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Two suspects active across the Hill Country this summer. First suspect, time. 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
8: Good afternoon. Now your Hill Country weather. I'm staff meteorologist James Covington. Partly cloudy, hot, humid with spotty thunderstorms. For our Thursday afternoon, the high in the upper 90s. Northeast winds 10 to 15 miles per hour. Mostly clear, humid, maybe some fog tonight. Falling to the lower 70s, winds become light and variable. Scattered afternoon thunderstorms Friday. Partly cloudy, highs in the upper 90s. Our weekend outlook, scattered thunderstorm Saturday, mostly sunny Sunday, upper 90s, both days.
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1: Howdy, it's Pappy G. How about a Texas original? On August 5th, 1823, Stephen F. Austin needed to protect his colony. There was no army to call, no sheriff to deputize, no government close enough to help. They were just settlers. 600 or 700 of them, carving a life out of the Texas frontier with their bare hands and nobody standing between them and everything the frontier could throw at them. So Austin picked up a quill, wrote a note on the back of a land document. He said he would employ 10 men to act as rangers for the common defense. $15 a month, payable in property. 10 men, $15 a month, written on the back of somebody else's paperwork. That was the beginning of the Texas Rangers. What grew from those 10 men became something the world would never quite seen before. Not soldiers, not militia, not exactly police. Something uniquely Texan. Men who could ride, shoot, track, negotiate, and fight. Who could cover enormous distance across the brutal terrain and handle whatever they found at the end of the trail. They ranged over the entire country, which is exactly how they got their name. By the time the Texas Revolution, there were scouts and fighters. By the Republic, they were the thin line between the frontier and chaos. During the Mexican-American War, they rode alongside the U.S. Army as scouts and fighters, so ferocious that the Mexican people gave them a nickname, Los Diablos Tejanos, the Texas Devils. There's a story, maybe a legend, maybe true, but told so long it became a part of the fabric about a Texas town that telegraphed the governor in a panic. A riot had broken out. They needed the rangers immediately. Send as many as you can. One ranger stepped off the train. The town marshal stared at him. He said, "They only sent one?" The ranger said, "You only got one riot, don't you?" 200 years later, Texas Rangers are still out there, still the oldest law enforcement agency in North America, still the standard by which everything else gets measured. One state, one force, 200 years. Not bad for 10 men and a $15 note. I'm Pappy G, and this has been a Texas original. Come back and see us.
2: Cattle, wheat, and cotton close higher, corn lower. I'm Kerry Martin with a market update on the Texas Farm Bureau Radio Network. Cattle futures ended the day higher with October live cattle up 215, closing at 212.92, the December up 222 to finish at 214.80. Same thing on feeder cattle, September up 345, closing at 322.45. October feeders down 382, closing at 318.07. Corn finished the day lower with September down 3¾, 510¼. December corn down 3 cents, 533½. September Kansas City wheat up 11½, closing above $8. It finished at 803½. Cotton sharply higher. The December contract up 320 points, 92.34 cents. October West Texas crude up $1.37, 83.60 a barrel. I'm Kerry Martin on the Texas Farm Bureau Radio Network.
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6: Good afternoon. Now your Hill Country weather. I'm staff meteorologist James Covington. Partly cloudy, hot, humid with spotty thunderstorms. For our Thursday afternoon, the high in the upper 90s. Northeast winds 10 to 15 miles per hour. Mostly clear, humid, maybe some fog tonight. Falling to the lower 70s, winds become light and variable. Scattered afternoon thunderstorms Friday, partly cloudy, highs in the upper 90s. Our weekend outlook, scattered thunderstorms Saturday, mostly sunny Sunday, upper 90s, both days.
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1: An emporium is a principal center of commerce. At 1892 Emporium, we know that your commerce could use some exclusivity from time to time. Inside, in a place that isn't first seen, you'll find the 1892 Wine Room. It's the place you can chat without noise from the outside. And if you'd like to bring friends and enjoy a tasting of wine, well, that's a good time too. The best of Texas, all under one roof. 1892 Emporium, on the square in downtown Lano.
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2: Cattle closed mixed while grains were sharply higher. I'm Kerry Martin with Closing Markets on the Texas Farm Bureau Radio Network. Cattle futures traded both sides of unchanged. That's how we wrapped it up with a mixed close on live cattle. The October contract down 17 cents to 10.77. December up 45 to 12.57. Same story on feeder cattle. Mixed close with September down 27 cents, 3.19 even. October feeders up 92. 314.25. Cash fed cattle market seeing a lot of activity in the northern plains. We sold quite a few cattle with the average live price at 218, dressed 344. Those prices 7 to 10 bucks lower compared to last week. Packers are bidding 218 to 220 in Kansas and the southern plains. Boxed beef prices lower, choice down $1.05, 387.48. Select down 269, 366.29. It was off to the races in the grain markets on Wednesday. We were sharply higher in both wheat and corn. Corn continues to ride the wave from lower production estimates and a drop in crop ratings. September corn up 13.5 at 514 a bushel. December up 13, 536.5. Wheat sharply higher, continuing to get support from the Russia-Ukraine war. News that Russia is considering escalating attacks on Ukrainian ports where grain exports are already shut down. September Kansas City wheat jumping 37.5 to close the day at 792 a bushel. September Chicago wheat limit up 45 cents at 730.5. Cotton closed higher with the new crop December up 80 points, 89.14 cents. In the energy markets, September natural gas up 8, 285. October West Texas crude down 18 cents, 82.18 a barrel. I'm Kerry Martin on the Texas Farm Bureau Radio Network.
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6: Good afternoon. Now your Hill Country weather. I'm staff meteorologist James Covington. Partly cloudy, hot, humid with spotty thunderstorms. For Thursday afternoon, the high in the upper 90s. Northeast winds 10 to 15 miles per hour. Mostly clear, humid, maybe some fog tonight. Falling to the lower 70s, winds become light and variable. Scattered afternoon thunderstorms Friday, partly cloudy, highs in the upper 90s. A weekend outlook, scattered thunderstorms Saturday, mostly sunny Sunday, upper 90s, both days.
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2: Howdy, it's Pappy G. How about a Texas original? He never set out to be the father of Texas. Stephen F. Austin was a young man from Missouri with a modest career behind him and no particular destiny in front of him when his father, Moses Austin, lay dying in 1821 with one final request. Moses had spent the last years of his life negotiating a land grant from the Spanish government, permission to bring 300 American families into the vast, largely unsettled territory of Texas. He had spent everything he had chasing that dream, and on his deathbed, he asked his son to finish what he started. Stephen said yes. What followed was one of the most remarkable acts of patient, determined nation building in American history. Austin didn't just move to Texas, he became Texas. Its lawyer, its diplomat, its land commissioner, its judge, its military commander, and its chief negotiator with a Mexican government that changed hands so many times, Austin had to negotiate his colonization contracts over and over again just to keep the project alive. He learned Spanish. He mastered a Mexican law. He walked a knife's edge between the restless and independent-minded American settlers who wanted to do things their way and a Mexican government that was growing increasingly suspicious of them. He kept the peace for over a decade through sheer diplomatic skill and personal sacrifice. And then in 1833, he made one trip too many to Mexico City, carrying a petition from his colonists asking for separate statehood and a private letter suggesting they move forward without waiting for approval. He was arrested, imprisoned for nearly 2 years on suspicion of inciting rebellion. The man who had spent his entire adult life trying to keep Texas and Mexico from going to war was locked up by the government he had spent his entire adult life trying to work with. He came home in 1835 to a Texas on the edge of revolution. He supported the fight, traveled to Washington to seek help, came back to find the war already won. He ran for president of the new Republic of Texas and lost to Sam Houston. Houston appointed him Secretary of State. 6 weeks later, Austin was dead. Pneumonia at 43 years old, before he ever got to see what Texas would become. At his eulogy, Sam Houston stood up and gave him the only title that ever really fit, the Father of Texas. It was the least he was owed. I'm Pappy G, and this has been a Texas original. Come back and see us.
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11: Good afternoon. Now your Hill Country weather. I'm staff meteorologist James Covington. Partly cloudy, hot, humid with spotty thunderstorms. For our Thursday afternoon, the high in the upper 90s. Northeast winds 10 to 15 miles per hour. Mostly clear, humid, maybe some fog tonight. Falling to the lower 70s, winds become light and variable. Scattered afternoon thunderstorms Friday. Partly cloudy, highs in the upper 90s. Our weekend outlook, scattered thunderstorms Saturday, mostly sunny Sunday, upper 90s, both days.
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7: Now your Hill Country weather. I'm meteorologist Scott Cook. A 30% chance of scattered showers and thunderstorms overnight. We'll stay mostly cloudy with a low of 74 degrees. Highs back up to 98 degrees Friday afternoon. We're staying mostly sunny as the heat index pushes into the triple digits. Lows back down to 74 degrees Friday night with mostly clear skies. Highs back up to 99 degrees for our Saturday afternoon. We should see our skies staying sunny throughout the day.
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1: This week, it's the Battle of Highway 29. The Burnet Bulldogs are coming to Jacket Stadium for a rivalry dating all the way back to 1927. After nearly a century of football, the all-time series is knotted up at a dead even 40-40-2. Burnet has a bigger 4A school, bringing a sturdy squad across the county lines. But Coach Matt Green has the 3A Jackets ready to punch above their weight class. Lano is fielding an offensive line averaging, get this, 265 pounds. If sophomore tailback Cole Landers follows those big road graders and All-State Mario Hernandez anchors the defense, the Bulldogs will have their hands full. It'll be a muggy 92 degrees at kickoff, so conditioning is key. We'll be back with more of the football preview show in just a minute.
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1: Looking around at the new District 3-3A Division 1, we'll be keeping a sharp eye on the reigning champs in Wall, plus tough squads in Early, Ingram, and San Angelo TLC. Iron sharpens iron. In the collegiate ranks, the Lone Star State is buzzing. UT Austin and Texas A&M getting together in November. Coaches Steve Sarkisian and Mike Elko know that Lone Star showdown is everything. In the Big 12, the Baylor Bears and TCU Horned Frogs are hungry to climb back to the mountaintop, while Houston and Rice are defending the H-Town turf. Looking at Sunday, Jerry Jones and Dak Prescott are making their usual front page noise in Dallas, desperately chasing that championship magic. Down south, the Houston Texans are the talk of the league. That young C.J. Stroud stands in the pocket with the poise of a young Otto Graham. But everyone is still chasing Patrick Mahomes and those mighty Kansas Chiefs. Friday night, Lano versus Burnet, pregame at 6:45, right here on 102.9 Stinger FM.
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4: Now your Hill Country weather. I'm meteorologist Scott Cook. A 30% chance of scattered showers and thunderstorms overnight. We'll stay mostly cloudy with a low of 74 degrees. Highs back up to 98 degrees Friday afternoon. We're staying mostly sunny as the heat index pushes into the triple digits. Lows back down to 74 degrees Friday night with mostly clear skies. Highs back up to 99 degrees for our Saturday afternoon. We should see our sky staying sunny throughout the day.
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1: Now your Hill Country weather. I'm meteorologist Scott Cook. A 30% chance of scattered showers and thunderstorms overnight. We'll stay mostly cloudy with a low of 74 degrees. Highs back up to 98 degrees Friday afternoon. We're staying mostly sunny as the heat index pushes into the triple digits. Lows back down to 74 degrees Friday night with mostly clear skies. Highs back up to 99 degrees for our Saturday afternoon. We should see our skies staying sunny throughout the day.
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